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0: Yeah. This album is dedicated to all the teachers that told me I'd never amount to nothing. To all the people that lived above the buildings that I was hustling from that called the police on me when I was just trying to make some money to feed my daughter.
1: Yeah, yeah.
0: And to all my peoples in the struggle, you know what I'm saying? 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
1: 50 Cent.

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1: Yeah. I go on and on. Can't understand how I last so long.
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And hello, everyone. Hello, and welcome to the show. As the Duchess Cheryl Rodriguez here with you, we got an hour together, and I am just going to jam-pack it with all your favorite freestyle music. We got 80s, we got 90s, we got new

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That was Wicked. And always giving credit where credit is due, it was Mr. Nelson of Viles. Because, you know, that Wicked was sung by many different artists. Anyway, that

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We regulate any stealing of his property. 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

0: Yo, kid, we gotta get our family together, man. 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We need
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11: Good morning, good morning. Turn it up and let's get this day started. We here, Ann Jones, Ricky Barino, and Mezzy D. This is Ann Jones in the Morning here on Party 101.9. We are your home for hot conversations, new music, and the culture that keeps you moving. We've got laughs, interviews, special guests, and the biggest vibes you can imagine. So wherever you're listening from, thank you for making us a part of your morning. Let's go!
12: Yes.
11: We have a great show for you guys today. We got Hot Topics, of course. We got Tree with the T.
12: Oh, yeah. Yes.
11: Ricky with Why You Mad. And Mezzy D is back with Reality Check.
13: Yes!
11: So let's get this show started. We're going to take a quick break. We're going to drop new tracks from our Hot Five. And we'll be right back. This is Ann Jones in the Morning.

0: get into this show. Good morning, everybody.
1: Yes.
2: Happy Monday.
3: Good morning.
0: Happy Monday. Oh. How's everybody doing?
1: Oh, I had a great weekend. I always have a good weekend.
0: I understand.
1: Did you
0: do any shows?
1: Go. I did do shows. Honestly, you know what? This weekend I did some like random off the wall shows. But you know what? YOLO, those be the best ones. I did a show. They set up the whole backyard. It was beautiful, right? They had this stage. I was like, oh, we outside. And then nobody came, so we was inside.
0: It was a COVID show. It was a throwback to COVID.
3: Was that in Queens?
1: Why you have to say it like that?
3: Because I know what you're talking about.
1: Oh. Because you always get a little snappy when it comes to Queens.
3: No. Me and Queens is cool. We cool.
1: Okay.
3: All
1: right. Yeah.
3: But I know it was Queens because you described the backyard and
0: the stage.
1: It was beautiful, but we didn't get to get on that stage. I'm sad. You know, like as a comedian, when you're like, oh, I'm about to get on that stage. I'm excited. Nice. You get the little tripod set up. You're like, I didn't even record that show.
3: Well, that was not nice.
1: What? I'm going to record me in the middle of the bar?
3: Care. Yeah.
0: Yeah, you always record. Always record. Always.
1: And then it's content.
0: You don't got to post it.
3: You don't try to post the crowd. Just post you.
0: Yeah. And just do the laugh track.
1: Don't ever say that again. Don't ever say that on the air ever again. We don't use laugh tracks.
3: Yeah.
0: No. Kevin Hart uses laugh tracks.
3: I did it when I did a studio track on comedy CD before. Yeah. But you know, I'm old CD.
1: Oh my God.
3: But anyway,
1: CD.
3: Respect your elder.
1: Okay, I'm sorry.
3: All right.
1: He is very old.
3: I am a professional.
1: It's like every time you tell me something new.
3: But listen, I did that, and in the studio, we had the studio claps.
0: Yeah.
3: Because it was just me in the booth.
1: It was just, that makes sense. So that's appropriate.
3: Yeah.
1: That's appropriate. Right. But if I'm at a show and it, like the laughs are so bad I have to put a laugh track over, please throw me in the garbage. No, I'm dead serious. Throw me in the garbage. Put the lid on top. I'm done.
0: You done?
1: Thank you.
0: You'll be all right. Yeah. I want to introduce our first guest, hip-hop artist G Benko.
4: Yeah.
0: In the building with us.
3: Yes, sir. Yes, sir.
4: Thank you for having me, man. I'm glad to be here.
0: Yes, sir. Yes, sir. So we're gonna get to you with, you know, with our usual interview and, you know, special guests, you know, questions and things like that. But you here for Hot Topics, so we're gonna jump into Hot Topics real quick. We're gonna make it real quick because, you know, sometimes our Hot Topics can, you know, we get into it.
1: Oh, okay.
0: I gotta gavel these people.
1: Why is he always?
0: Who is he, Joe Brown? I'm ready.
3: Let's get it.
0: So, right. If you've really been paying attention to the internet and what's been going on, Judge Judy did her like exit interview because she retired.
3: Yeah.
0: So she had you
1: sad
0: now, but you're gonna be mad later.
1: Uh oh.
0: She had the audacity to tell us in her interview, if we don't like what's going on in the United States, then leave.
3: Okay.
1: Oh. Okay.
0: Well, she sent social media to a tailspin.
3: For real?
0: For real?
3: Judge Judy?
0: Judge Judy.
1: Well, Judge Judy, she's not with NBC. What was it? ABC. So she can say whatever she wants.
0: She really can.
3: She always said whatever she wants.
0: This is true.
3: Yeah.
0: But I think, you know, I mean, everybody was cursing her out. Like, even Miss Pat was like, she got a lot of nerve after her fame has come from black and brown people.
3: Right.
0: This is, you know, because basically it felt like what her statement was directed towards black and brown people.
1: Why?
3: Who
1: said
3: that?
0: I'm just saying, Judge Judy alone was the best judge on TV besides Judge Joe Brown.
3: Judge Mathis.
0: Judge Milian.
3: The reason why I liked it.
1: What Judge channels Judy, you got? He got ghetto channels. He got the ghetto cable.
3: The reason why I loved it, Judge Judy, because she was straightforward. She didn't care.
0: Judge Judy knows the law.
3: This way, that way, that. And get out. Right. Get out of my courtroom. Oh. If you go in the courtroom, you don't have paperwork. You lost.
1: She's going to get
3: you. You lost. Don't even come in here.
1: No, Ricky just like kicking people out. That's why you like her so much.
3: I love Judge Judy.
0: She's going to get you. But she knows if you really watch Judge Judy, she knows the law. You can learn a lot.
1: Oh, yeah.
0: If you don't know the law, you can learn the law, a lot about the law from her show.
1: I learned how to get away. I learned how to get the small claim.
0: You know how to get away with murder?
1: Maybe. Let's not talk about it.
3: She's always in chicken court. She get mad tickets.
1: Now I know
3: traffic court.
1: Now I know the reasons.
3: I didn't do it.
1: Yeah, okay.
3: I just seen your name on the bulletin. I seen your name on the
1: bulletin. Because you was there with me.
3: No.
1: Look at him.
0: Judge Judy.
3: No,
0: looking
3: crazy.
0: So are we okay with Judge Judy making that statement, or are we?
3: Yeah.
1: I didn't feel like it was directed to black people though.
0: Okay.
1: I love us, but we ain't at the set. But I don't even think Judge Judy even has, like, does she even follow black people? Like, I don't
4: Word,
1: think
4: I was about to say she not at the cookout.
1: No.
0: That's what I'm saying.
1: She was never that cool.
3: She ain't that cool, but I don't think she meant that in that statement. You know, on the way out the door. Like, come on. Cause she on TV, she treated everybody the same.
1: I'll
3: could have been Chinese, white.
0: This is true.
3: If you ain't got the breakaway, get out! Get out!
0: Excuse me, sir.
3: I don't know.
1: Yeah. So okay. I think she was directing that to anybody who was loud.
0: Anybody.
1: Yeah. Loud, strong.
0: All right, Judge Judy. Okay, Judge Judy, you escaped that one. All
3: yeah.
0: right.
3: Yeah.
0: So, next on the docket is Ne-Yo makes it a point to say that autotune has ruined music.
1: Yes, it has.
3: Mm. Absolutely.
1: Absolutely.
4: Well, why do you say that?
0: Well, he...
1: You don't think it has? You're the artist here.
4: I just think it's a, well,
0: he's a,
4: it's a different
0: artist.
4: Element.
1: Yeah, but he's an artist, though.
4: But I love all genres of music. Yeah. It's an element of music that not everybody can do. It's not something you can just get up there and do.
0: This
4: if anybody
0: true.
4: Could do it, then everybody be
1: You don't
4: doing.
1: Think you could drop like a little autotune on your track and it would go cool?
4: I mean, yeah. On the right vibe, absolutely.
0: Right vibe, see, there you go.
4: Sometimes the autotune sounds perfect. You know what I mean? But then sometimes it's obviously not cool.
0: So he was making a point of saying that, you know, artists would get into the studio, you had to be on key, and mm-hmm. you brought in the real instruments.
3: Right.
0: You know, you had your band,
1: yes,
0: you had your drums,
1: that's true.
0: So you had to know how, you basically you had to run through a studio session without messing up. You couldn't
1: yes.
0: just, and you couldn't drop in track. You had to, if you yeah. messed up, you was about to finish a song and you messed up, you had to start all over again.
4: Yeah.
0: Because that session ran live.
3: Yo, but you know what? Auto-tune ain't just started, though.
0: No, of course not.
3: Oh, wow. My man,
5: Roger Troutman.
4: That hits everywhere.
3: Exactly.
5: Talk about Roger Troutman.
1: Oh, my God, wait, that was auto-tune?
3: Yes.
5: That was a call.
3: Yes.
5: Well, that wasn't called auto-tune. It was called a voice box.
3: Right. But it's the same thing.
1: Wait, so he was performing it live?
5: Not really.
1: Not sounding like that?
5: Not really. Let me break it down to you.
1: Break it down.
0: That's our producer's
5: difference. There's a difference between the auto-tune and the voice box, which Teddy Riley also used. So they use a mm-hmm. tube.
0: Yeah.
5: They put the tube in their mouth and they also had to play keys. Mm-hmm. Well, auto-tune, they do pitch, they have a pitch correction within Logic or Pro Tools or whatever you use. Yeah, I know how to engineer. I do audio engineering
0: yes,
5: too.
0: Yes.
5: So you have to find the right pitch. And a person, Z, you over there, Ricky, you over there.
1: Ricky's so annoying.
5: That's all right.
3: Wait. Breaking it all the way down.
5: We actually did.
3: Give us the 1-2 punch.
5: Yo, Rick, you want me to turn your mic off?
3: No. That is-
1: You're out of order. Get out of the score.
3: Yo. Oh, how about you finish with the breakdown?
1: But that was good. A voice box sound like something that an actual artist, you know what I'm saying? You got to do work.
4: Mm-hmm.
1: But then when you do the auto-tune, it's like you just come in and it's already. My thing is like if you're going to use auto-tune, don't make that your main thing. Because when I come listen to you live, how does that work? You're out of order. Get out of the score.
3: Yo. How about you finish with the breakdown?
1: But that was good. A voice box sound like something that an actual artist, you know what I'm saying? You got to do work.
4: Mm-hmm.
1: But then when you do the auto-tune, it's like you just come in and it's already. My thing is like if you're going to use auto-tune, don't make that your main thing. Because when I come listen to you live, how does that.
0: Well, first of all, let me.

0: record is not supposed to sound anything like you on stage. Mm-hmm. That's supposed to be something totally different. Mm-hmm. So when people expect the artist to sound exactly like the record, you walking in with the wrong.
1: Well, you better be close for my money.
2: Yeah, you gotta be
3: close.
2: You better
3: be close.
2: You see Usher out there? That man sound like
0: Hold on, listen. You're right. You can listen to a Luther song and see Luther on stage.
4: I can tell you the only one person that could sound like that on stage or off stage is T-Pain. He perfected it.
2: Oh wait, he could sound like that off stage?
4: Yes.
0: Yeah.
4: He was in the mask.
2: Singer, yeah.
4: He won that.
0: Yeah.
4: And nobody knew.
0: That's
1: I was like, what you gonna say about Luther?
0: No. I was just saying that. If you go on stage and watch, if you watch Luther's last concert, I think it was in London, and if you listen, his voice is not gonna change, but what he does on stage is not what you're gonna hear on the record.
1: Oh no, of course not, because it's live now.
2: Nah, Usher would be sounding like I saw Confessions and I saw him singing on stage. I said, that's the man.
1: That's what I'm saying. Sound closer to how you say. I don't want you to get up there
0: singing flat.
1: Yeah, sound like me, but then you Bobby Brown type shit. No.
2: Word.
1: Who sung that song?
0: Go one.
1: That's all I'm saying, Mr.
2: Don't rely on auto-tune. I mean, I guess to spice it up like he was saying, that's fine, but like, if you're relying on it, no. You're an AI artist.
5: Yeah. Sometimes
1: you don't even make records.
0: So let me ask you a question, G Banco. When it comes to, as far as being a hip-hop artist in the studio, what's your studio process, if you don't mind me asking, just to kind of tag into this?
5: Most of the time, I'm creating like throughout my week. So by the time I get to the studio, I'm kind of like straight to it.
0: Okay.
5: It's not really a lot of writing going on in the studio unless I feel like something don't hit right.
0: Right.
5: And then I got to tweak it. But most of the time, I got everything in my head or like on my pad ready to go before I get.
0: Do you stack your vocals or you just?
5: It all depends on the vibe. Once again, like sometimes I want you to just hear me clearly. Like I don't want no ad libs. I don't want anything because it has like an emotion attached to it.
0: See,
2: I like that.
0: And just to again tagging on a point, when you really listen to an artist and how they do their music, and when you listen and you hear something, like something is done intentionally.
5: Yeah.
0: Like you may slow down a beat, you may change a beat, do some highs and do some lows, but everything is intentional. So I just wanted to find out what your studio process was.
5: Yeah, definitely.
0: Okay. All right. That was good.
2: I don't think the gavel was necessary for that one.
0: No, I just have to know we're going to the next thing.
2: Oh, next. Oh. Okay.
0: Yes,
2: I didn't know that was a transitionary thing. Okay.
0: Next topic. So. Are you guys Different World fans?
2: Ooh, mm-hmm. I already watched one episode.
0: Y'all watched?
2: I only watched.
0: Right. Well, I watched. Okay.
5: We cuddled up watching that.
0: Absolutely.
2: Oh, you watched the whole season already?
5: I didn't watch the new one yet. Not yet.
0: You didn't watch the new one yet?
5: I didn't watch it yet.
2: I watched one episode.
5: I'm waiting to have time to actually sit down.
0: Okay. So,
2: did you watch it?
0: I watched the first episode.
2: Me too. Why we locked
0: it? So people have been commenting on Jasmine Guy's looks on the new series.
2: Cause she's getting older. She's a woman and she's getting older.
0: Right. And really,
5: I've seen her
0: absolutely.
2: And she actually looks pretty good.
0: Absolutely. I think so too. But it's it's always
2: Ricky, we gonna need
5: it's
2: you
5: always leave. Us, right?
0: It's always out. And us. We talk he's I know why he's doing that, because we talked about this before. It's always our people knocking our own people.
5: Yeah.
0: And I just don't understand, and I hate to say it, but it's mostly black females.
2: Which is sad. Cause they don't, I mean, I get it though. Cause honestly, I'm a certain shade of dark. That melanin's gonna be strong for the rest of my life.
0: Right.
2: Am I gonna end up looking like her? Probably not. Until I'm 90. But she still is good.
0: I think she looks
2: That's natural aging. She don't got no Botox.
0: We're talking 30 years.
2: How old is she?
1: She's 64. She's not gonna look like she looked at 30 years ago.
2: Right.
1: Of course not. So what happens?
5: Harlem Nights, Lord Jesus.
1: Yeah, what's happening is she aged different, and she really did age
2: naturally though.
1: Just hear me out, Sister Soldier. She aged different a lot. Cause when I saw, I was like, oh, that's what?
5: Yeah, now she did.
0: Did that
1: right? I'm not saying she's ugly or anything.
0: No, she's not.
1: Cause you know we tend to not age like that.
2: Yeah.
1: But you know she's still beautiful.
2: I think she's beautiful.
1: And it's 30 years.
2: And she looks her age.
0: I think we're using the wrong words.
2: She don't look crazy.
0: I think we're using the words.
1: Aged.
4: So let me guess.
2: Aunt, you are old. It's okay. What you can say?
4: Your aunt. Let me guess. It was mostly women that probably made this. I'm sure. I already know it.
2: But honestly, that's the thing. But internet trolls have to be ugly.
1: Yo, but you
2: for
1: know,
2: real.
1: But you
2: they
1: know
2: don't
1: what's
2: even,
1: crazy.
2: They just be trolling.
1: Them saying how she looked when I saw it, I was like, oh god.
2: You agreed?
1: Pretty much.
2: Oh my god.
1: I'm not expecting her to look like she looked when she was on. No, listen. I don't expect her to.

0: like she it was when she was on Different World. Of course not. We talking 30 years.
1: Right.
0: A lot of things. No, I agree with that.
2: And yeah. she probably didn't have plastic surgery.
1: No, right. she definitely didn't have. You see her face?
0: But no, but that's what I'm saying. So, Mr. Ann Jones, what I'm saying.
3: I love too early for this.
0: What I'm saying is that when they were saying all this on the internet about her, I haven't seen any pictures yet. So when it hit me, so it was like, bang, oh, wow, what happened? Yo, praise God. Yeah, I went through those channels.
1: I think she was.
4: So, Ann, can I bring something in the loop real quick?
1: And
4: I don't, I don't know.
0: Sorry.
4: Ann, so I don't know if y'all seen, since y'all on that, somebody else that just performed on stage, the VMAs, I don't know if y'all seen it.
1: Madonna?
4: Oh. Yes. So, if you look, she's in her 60s.
2: She had eight, and she had 60 years of plastic surgery.
4: Yes.
1: But did you see
4: exactly.
1: the extra butt that she had on?
2: And did you, that
1: she
2: was
1: had
2: a butt
1: extra
2: pad.
1: Butt pad. And it was saggy. She loves a saggy booty.
2: Wait, but did,
1: that's
2: y'all,
1: her
2: did y'all catch the joke she tried to tell? She was like, oh, I guess that wasn't funny. No, it wasn't.
1: What was a joke?
2: Accept your award and move on.
1: Oh, okay. We didn't catch the joke.
4: And she looked out of breath, too. Because they did. Was working that stage. She looked straight at the camera like,
1: oh. But you know what? This is the thing, too. For women, we always, it doesn't matter. I feel like if it don't matter if you're black or white, purple, yellow, as a woman, we always get criticized for
2: our looks. See, here's the thing. I feel like they played her, and I feel like she played herself. Just like a
1: with
2: couple
1: the butt
2: years,
1: pads, I agree.
2: Just like a couple
0: with
2: years
0: Madonna?
2: Ago. Yes, just like a couple years ago when they had Britney on, mm-hmm. and Britney came out in this two-piece bikini, mm-hmm. and she tried to dance. See, that's the wrong thing. She should have came out with a long gown.
1: Oh, wow.
2: On,
1: now he's
2: looking,
1: Britney.
2: Looking fabulous, wow. and standing still at the mic and
3: I
2: singing.
1: Wait,
2: that's
1: the one with the
2: how
1: snake?
2: You
3: but
2: do
3: Britney
2: that.
3: Don't got no song
1: yeah.
3: that gives me that.
1: Okay.
2: It don't matter, but that's not the point. But that's not the point. It's all about the look.
1: Yeah, but that's not the look, Britney.
2: They're gonna play the track anyway because she can't sing. So they're gonna play the track anyway.
1: Not shots at Britney too, damn.
2: I love Britney. Oh. Da da da, the toxic. Da da da.
0: Bring it back in.
1: Give the gavel to Nick. You know, Ricky needed
0: that.
1: Ricky needed the gavel, man. No, I'm sorry.
0: You singing a song? We didn't ask you all that.
1: Because that was too much. That was worse than Britney. Why did you do that to us? We didn't ask for that.
2: I'm just saying, it's not a. It's about the aesthetic. It's about the brand. You maintain your brand with the look. It's not about how you sound because, like I said, they were playing the track anyway. It's a TV track. They're gonna play it anyway.
1: Was that the one with the snake that you were talking about when she was holding the snake? No. Right?
2: No, I'm just talking about most recent. Go look on internet. It's go look on YouTube.
0: Ain't nobody going to look that up. Next. Oh. We're not
1: well,
0: looking
1: look
0: that
1: it up, guys.
2: Well, that's it for Hot Topics. It's time to pay some bills. And when we come back, we're going to have our amazing interview with hip-hop artist G Banko.
0: Yes. Let's get it, G Banko.
2: In the morning with Ricky Marino and
1: Mezzy D.
2: And we'll be back. We're going to pay some bills. It's Jones in the morning.

0: right, all right, all right. It's your boy, Ann Jones. This is Ann Jones in the Morning. I'm here with my co-host,
1: Ricky Barino.
2: And Mezzy D.
0: And our special guest. Yeah. So we're going to jump right into this interview. G Banco, what's up?
3: What's up?
1: My brother.
0: It's a pleasure to have you here. So let's get right into it. Tell us a little bit about yourself. Where you from, et cetera, et cetera.
3: Born and raised Brooklyn, New York.
0: All right.
2: Wow. You know, you could have been great. It's all right.
3: Also, I grew up in Long Island as well.
2: Oh my God, what part?
3: Shout out to Suffolk County. I started in Bayshore.
0: Okay.
2: I got excited.
3: And then I was in Copaig for a while. I graduated from Copaig High School, Walter G. O'Connell. And,
0: But I've been in Brooklyn
3: pretty much my whole time.
1: That's nice.
2: Oh, so you're really a Long Islander.
1: What part of Brooklyn?
3: It's hard to say, but I started in Flatbush, Brownsville. I got a couple different spots.
1: Okay, yeah, I'm from Brooklyn too, man. I knew something about you.
2: Oh, God.
1: Listen, Queens, mind your business.
2: Oh, my God.
3: I got love for Queens.
2: So when did you start? Because did it start with rap?
3: It started with rap. I've always had a passion for music, period. My whole entire life, even when I was growing up, I grew up in a church, actually.
2: So
3: my first rap performed was like a gospel rap.
1: Oh, that's what's
3: my
1: up.
3: My first rap ever performed.
2: I feel like gospel rap, they say it's harder because it forces you to really write and not like.
3: To be honest, I think it's just as simple as anything else. As long as you have the attention span to do it. If you really focus on it, it's pretty 1, 2, 3. That's where I started. Like, that's what made me comfortable. Performing in church made me comfortable, like, being on stage, period.
2: But was your family, like, cool with you transitioning from being in a church to rapping? Like,
3: I mean, once you come to a certain age, they can't really.
1: Yeah.
2: Oh, you're right.
1: Pretty much.
3: They dictate what you're doing.
2: But what age were you when you first did your performance in the church?
3: Probably, like, teenager, so maybe, like, 12, 13, somewhere around there, And then... Eventually, I just, you know, with your boys playing around, you freestyle. You know, it's Brooklyn. Like, you know, somebody got the radio.
2: I can't stand him.
3: You always had to make sure you had a quick something just in case you see the right person. You know what I mean? You know, but that's where it started. You know, just freestyling and just always being attached to hip hop. I grew up listening to hip hop. My dad had a Walkman. You know what I mean?
2: Walkman. My God.
1: Mind your business.
2: First, I know what a Walkman is. It got cassettes in it, right?
1: Okay.
3: Hip hop has always been a part of my life. And then, you know, eventually, as I grew as a man, I started to kind of feel like I needed a voice. And when you don't have the outlet given to you, I found that music was something that was refreshing for me. So I started to write more. And then eventually I got comfortable enough to get into the studio, start making music. And that's just kind of building from there.
1: Do you remember your first rap?
3: My first one, probably not.
1: Nah.
3: But I think
2: that's
3: my dad got it somewhere,
2: done?
3: Though. Yeah, my dad got it somewhere. I think he got it I used to have like a little composition book and I used to just jot stuff in. But I think he got it somewhere.
2: I love a good dad. Look at that. That's a good dad.
3: Shout out.
1: And like, who's been like inspiration to you when it comes to music? Whether it's rap, R&B, soul. Because, you know, because people feel that if you do hip hop, you know, somebody that's saying R&B couldn't have inspired you to want to be.
3: No, that's not at all true. Yeah, so
1: who was your top? Give me your top five.
3: Top five, speaking hip hop or just music?
1: No,
3: period?
1: Music period.
3: Oh, that's even tougher.
2: Yeah.
3: What I'll do is I'll probably divvy it up. I'll go hip hop and then I'll go
1: perfect.
3: Personal, like maybe like R&B.
1: No question.
3: To start with R&B, I mean Michael Jackson was pop, but Michael Jackson's everything. So
1: yeah,
3: that's
1: for sure.
3: That's the platform for every black person. Period.
2: Yes. Right? Period.
1: Respect.
3: Usher was a big influence.
2: Love Usher.
3: Another gentleman I probably won't mention, but he's probably the greatest writer when it comes to that. Kells, we ain't gonna go too much into that.
1: And then
2: skated past.
3: We respect it. And then I've always respected the pen of a new age guy, Leon Thomas. His pen is amazing. So newer, if we go on newer, and then of course like Chris Brown, Usher. You know, those are the that's the music side of R&B for me. That's what's in the catalog. Always going hip hop, Rakim, Jay-Z, Black Thought was a very, very big influence as well. If I have to say, I gotta say it because kind of like it's hot. My name is even Banco, but Lloyd Banks growing up, that was my guy. That was my guy. And then last but not least, I would probably have to go with Drake.
2: Oh, I do. Started from the bottom.
3: Yeah,
2: like that. Fix Your Face. That's a good song.
1: But that's another show. Why you have to say start it from the bottom?
2: Now we're here. Look at where we at. That it was a perfect. Anyway, what are the things that you feel like through this? Because you know it's hard as an artist to stand out. What do you feel like you do now to kind of stand out from the bunch?
3: A lot of my music is, it derives from love. I can't say that's something that we hear in this current climate that we're in the, in the industry. So a lot of my music, even though like I said, I do rap, but a lot of my music influence comes from like family, comes from love, experiences, ups and downs, which is why I feel like the way I even talk to a woman in my music is way different than how other people talk to her. So it's like, it's refreshing to hear, first and foremost, because, you know, I'm not calling you out your name.
2: So you kind of like kept the church roots a little bit without cursing too much?
3: Yeah, but you know, not even that. It's just as a man and as a father, church. I got daughters. You know?
2: I love that.
3: I can't allow them, you know, hear me talking too crazy on the track. You know what I mean?
2: I respect it.
3: You know, everything's for everybody. I got grown folk music too, don't get me wrong.
1: Right.
3: You know, but for the most part, I try to keep it as clean as I can.
1: That's dope.
2: Okay. Yeah, I respect that.
1: The average person, like, they'll make a record and they say the B word and all this other stuff.
2: And be singing it with their kids.
3: Like, I'm not saying I've never done it.
1: Right, but no.
3: I know now in a conscious, I take a conscious effort to refrain from even getting
1: that. Yeah, that's cool. Yeah, that's what's up. Okay. They gonna say, you know, kids, they speak their mind. Daddy, you said that.
0: Yeah. Right.
1: You know what I mean?
2: So I can say
1: that.
2: Let
1: you know that. Like, you said that, so I can, you know what I mean?
3: It's crazy, man, because I pick up my son from school, and sometimes, you know, his friends listen to my music.
1: Absolutely.
3: And I had to think about that for a second. Like, oh, man, like, that's kind of crazy. Like, imagine his mom or his dad hearing my music as his father.
1: Yep.
3: That can go left real quick. You know what I mean?
1: What is he teaching that boy?
2: No, you can't be with that boy no more.
1: He's a bad influence.
2: Right. Whatever's going on in that house, we don't do here.
1: Yeah, for sure.
3: So hearing that was like, you know what, it's time to kind of really lock in and focus on the things I'm talking about.
0: Nice. So what do you have out now? You have an EP out. I know a couple of singles, EP, album, and then what's the plan for the next 2 to 3 years?
3: Well, this year I've been dropping singles majorly. I did drop an EP, but it was just kind of a correlation of me just kind of like having some stuff in the stash and was like, you know, let's just
1: put it out,
3: drop something up. But my newest single right now, Miss Low Attitude, produced by RG, the producer. He's also from Brooklyn. Shout out.
1: That's
3: taking off right
2: everywhere.
3: Now.
2: Please.
3: Nice. Shout out to y'all for even adding it to y'all rotation. I appreciate it.
0: Absolutely. We got you that.
1: We're going to play that track, right?
0: Oh, yeah. Absolutely. Yeah. We got that, right?
3: Yeah, okay. Absolutely. That's a bop.
0: All right. So I have my 5 questions to get to know the artist.
3: Mm-hmm.
0: Okay. So, favorite color?
3: Blue.
0: Favorite sport?
3: Basketball.
0: Your favorite city to visit?
3: Favorite city to visit? To visit. I'm gonna have to say Jersey because that's where a lot of my family is.
0: Okay.
3: And I'm big with family, friends, and stuff like that. So that's where I spend my time.
0: Favorite food of choice?
3: Southern food.
0: Okay. And your favorite genre of music besides hip hop?
3: R&B.
0: Okay.
3: Even with hip hop.
2: So you're a lover boy.
1: Imagine this.
2: But like, are you a lover boy that like, are you the lover boy that like has like a girlfriend? I'm like faithful, or I'm like a lover boy and I've
1: just
2: like,
1: ask the question.
3: I'm a lover boy that has his experiences. I've been on many sides of this pendulum, as you could say.
2: I like that. I know what that means. That means he be messing around.
3: When you mature and you want more for yourself, it allows you to make better decisions.
2: I like that, right? So that means he's a retired outsider. That's what we always say. Outside.
3: Yeah, I was outside for a minute.
2: Oh, we know that. I can see how your Dre's head.
1: You know what
2: you're
1: not gonna do?
2: Hold up.
1: Let me speak. You're not gonna do that on this ear.
2: Oh, we doing it.
1: You need to back up.
2: I'm doing it. He always wanna get so brocky for like Brooklyn. Oh my
3: God.
1: Now we good. Trust me. My brother alone.
0: I done knocked all the controls off.
2: I know. He's having a good time.
1: I have a question for you, my brother. All right, so how many years you got in doing this hip hop?
3: Like I said, it's hard to scale because I've always been attached to music. But if you want to say like when I started to take it, I guess seriously in a sense of
1: pretty much.
3: I'll probably say like 4 or 5 years now.
1: Okay,
3: yeah, 4 or 5 years. I think I dropped my first single like November 21st. 2021 or something like that.
2: So are you feeling like the because you know a lot of these artists now they're just going to TikTok and chopping up their music, doing little TikToks. Is that something that you think that you would even explore or you do?
3: I do a little bit of everything right now. I'm a creature of habit in how I create, but we also got to understand we're in a different world, and mm-hmm. music and content is digested differently.
1: Yeah.
3: Before, you can just kind of drop a song and then it'll matriculate through the, through the airways, but it doesn't really work like that anymore. You kind of got to captivate them with something, and then eventually they're like, oh, wait, he does music. And then it's like, oh, wait, this is his song. Like, it's a whole process. Like, sometimes I get more interactions on me just talking.
2: I agree.
1: Than doing the music. TikTok.
3: Yeah, you know what I'm saying? So it's like, but like I said, it's for everybody. So what I like to do in my music especially is just, you have things for everything. Like, I got some stuff that's more TikTok friendly per se, and then I got stuff that's a little bit more grittier if it needs to be, you know what I mean?
0: Awesome. Well, G Banco, thank you for taking time out of your busy schedule to come in.
3: Absolutely.
0: Chill out with us this morning. Yes. It's a lot of energy in the morning, you know, we got a lot going on. But you know, that's just how we do. So please give us and our listeners your Instagram, where we can get your music.
3: Gotcha.
0: Everything. Give us all the information.
3: Instagram at g.banco, B-A-N-C-O, underscore slab, S-L-A-B. You can find me on the same thing in TikTok. I'm kind of same way on every platform.
2: It makes it so easy. Yeah, that's good.
3: I don't really change up too much. Right now, I got a platform. I got a song out right now, Miss Low Attitude. Y'all definitely tap in.
2: I like that. I like Miss Low Attitude. That's my
0: Do we have that?
2: I like it.
3: Is that that's the first
2: one. Yes,
0: that's
2: awesome.
0: So we're gonna play. Yes, let's drop the single. Let's play it, and then we come back and let's talk about it.
3: That's the first single. Just so y'all know, that's the first single off my From Banco with Love Part 2, because I did one last year.
1: Let's go.
3: Well, yeah, listen, man, this is G Banco here from Brooklyn, New York. You know, I got this new heat produced by RG Producer, Miss Low Attitude. Let's get it.

0: Ew.
1: Yes.
2: Yeah, yeah, yeah.
0: We're back.
2: That was Miss Little Attitude?
3: No, that was actually Synchronicity. That's my second single that's following up after Miss Little Attitude.
2: Okay.
1: Ooh,
2: okay.
1: I like that one.
2: Okay.
3: Featuring
2: we like
3: Andrew
2: it.
3: Hill. That's a bad okay. guy right there.
1: It's like a little bit of R&B in there. I like
2: yeah,
1: that.
2: Yeah, yeah. I just want to make sure I got the title right because I'll put, you know, yeah, I'll write the wrong thing down.
3: Yeah, yeah.
2: Okay.
3: Yeah, it's all good. It's all good.
2: I just want to make sure I got
3: a vibe, though.
2: It's early. So, but I like it, though. I like that. That's what's up. So tell it, give us a little bit about the single. What prompted the song? What inspired it?
3: Because
2: there's a message in there.
3: Yeah, absolutely. So my whole project is catered toward love. It's called From Banco with Love.
2: Okay.
3: So it's kind of like all of the ups and downs of the emotion of love. So,
2: got
3: you know,
2: it.
3: There's a lot of family related things on this project. There's a lot of things of, you know, just kind of like you just meeting a girl,
2: right?
3: How you would approach her, what you talk to her, what you say to her. Or there's people for, I make more of my music is based in, I'm in a relationship.
2: Mm-hmm.
3: I'm focusing where I'm at.
1: I love it.
3: And what I do is I speak toward that in my music.
2: Nice.
3: And so I try to speak from a platform that a lot of men don't get to speak from confidently in a relationship.
1: So, right. Like, you're like teaching, like, honestly, through your music, you're even teaching, because you were saying that your son's friends listen, so you're almost teaching them how to approach women, you know what
3: absolutely.
1: I mean? I feel like that's
0: smooth.
1: A good that's actually
0: the smooth,
1: I love that.
2: Yeah.
1: I love that.
2: That's great,
1: because there's enough, there's too much music showing that's them smooth. How to not approach a woman right,
2: exactly. But G Banco, thank you so much for taking time out to, you know, hang out
1: absolutely.
2: With us this morning,
3: thank
2: and you know,
3: you.
2: Share
3: I'm
2: your music with
3: here.
2: Us and share your passion and share
3: here.
2: What share what your music is going to do for the world, because we're here for it.
3: It's just going to give more love to the world, man. I'm honestly,
1: I love it.
3: I focus a lot on. And I have intention with the things that I'm writing. So I just hope that, you know, people are able to connect with it, because it's real life.
2: Right.
3: It's not a facade.
1: I love that.
3: And I just, you know, in due time.
2: Absolutely.
3: Yeah,
1: see, because Brooklyn, see, he's showing that Brooklyn men, you know what I'm saying? They love her. You know, you're showing a different side. Because Ricky shows us a whole.
2: Make sure y'all go Spotify.
3: It's on, I got music everywhere. Apple Music, Spotify, SoundCloud. You
2: make
3: type
2: sure.
3: in G Banco, I promise you, you're going to find me.
2: All right,
1: I love
2: y'all,
1: that.
2: Y'all
0: heard it here.
2: Y'all heard it here first.
1: Yes.
2: So make sure you download and follow G Banco. G Banco, thank you so much.
1: Yay.
0: Appreciate you, bro.
1: I hope we didn't give you PTSD.
2: This show is a mess.
1: It's a good mess.
2: But we're going to pay some bills and we will be back. This is Ann Jones in the Morning, Party 101.9 on iHeartRadio. 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
0: 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New York's number one for throwbacks.
2: Yeah, yeah, yeah. We back from paying bills. This is Ann Jones here with Ricky Burrito and Mezzy D. Party 101.9, Ann Jones in the morning. It's time for Tree with the T.
3: Yes, Tree.
2: Tree, are you on with us?
4: Yes, yes. Yay. Good morning.
2: Good morning.
4: Yeah.
5: It's only Monday.
2: Yeah.
4: It's only Monday, but I gotta gas myself up like it's Friday.
3: So yeah.
2: Period. Period.
3: Why do we always need that energy from you?
2: You sound better. You got your new mic finally.
4: I got my new mic. Microphone check. 1 2 1 2.
5: We hear you clear.
3: Yeah, I love that.
2: Yeah. You sound amazing. So, all right, so let's jump into the team.
4: Thank
2: what you got?
4: We're gonna
2: what
4: get you got? Right here and do it. Because a couple of weeks ago, I mentioned Chris Brown in the lawsuit.
2: Yes.
4: So just a little update. So the Superior Court judge in L.A., the Superior Court judge in L.A. granted Chris Brown a request for a new trial. But it has a there's a major condition attached. So the housekeeper, she can avoid another trial if she agrees to reduce her 13 milli to 9.
3: Huh?
2: You called it. You said she wasn't getting that 13 milli.
4: That's right.
2: Ricky called it.
4: So if she don't want to go to trial again,
2: right,
4: she could get 9. But if she goes, if she sticks with the trial, then, you know.
3: Yeah. She's crazy if she does that.
2: Yeah.
3: 9 milli. Like,
4: right.
2: Take the nine. And walk away.
3: People get so greedy.
5: She's not going to get nothing.
3: If she goes to that 13, she's gonna get
2: If she don't take it, she's not gonna get nothing. Yeah.
3: Listen, we not the best lawyers in the world, but settle.
2: Okay. Kristen already made. He didn't already made that $9 million back from the show.
5: She would never see my $9 million in her lifetime.
2: But anyway. I'll send her a dollar a week in a check.
4: Oh my God! Please. They said that the Chris Brown and Usher tour was one of the highest grossing.
3: I already do. You see the clips? Sis, I'm going in. I don't care how I get in there. I'm gonna ride on somebody's backpack. I'm getting in there. I don't care.
2: Yo,
3: do you see those videos?
2: Yeah, it's crazy. Out of control.
3: And they're singing the classics
4: the
3: in there.
2: All right, what's next?
4: So, Kiki Wyatt, it's been a while since I've seen anything or heard anything about her, but she got into a little bit of trouble the other day doing a child custody exchange.
2: Well, she got 12 kids.
3: 14.
2: Oh.
3: Get it together.
5: And she fights.
3: Okay.
5: Go ahead.
3: She do.
4: Well, she has 11 children, and 11. They range from the age of 4 up to 26.
3: Oh, my God. She gotta be tired. She gotta let that thing rest.
5: She's not tired.
3: For the rest of her life. Let that thing rest.
4: I gotta take a rest just listening to that, because that's a lot of.
3: That's too much.
5: So what happened with her?
4: So she was. Witnesses say during the exchange that she pulled out a 9 millimeter and she pointed it at another car and threatened a woman, saying to let that bee come over here so I could blow her brains out. Now, this is all alleged. This is all alleged.
3: Sounds like the father, like a baby daddy drama. That's what it sounds like.
4: Yeah, her ex-husband. I guess they have to exchange. I don't know how many of the children, but it was like a meetup point or whatever. And I guess the other person was there, and blah blah blah.
3: Wow.
4: So she was arrested, and she received several charges, including terroristic threats.
2: Yeah.
4: And a third degree cruelty to children as a misdemeanor. Now, let me explain that real quick, because I don't got a lot, but I need that. Okay. So that charge is levied when the primary aggressor either intentionally allows or has knowledge that a minor is witnessing a commission of a forcible felony, battery, or family violence.
2: Wow.
4: So the fact that the kid was there, if she really did this and pulled this gun out or whatever, and the fact that the child was there is what's carrying that charge. However, she's saying she didn't get charged with all of that.
3: You know what? What I don't like, she already moved on. She moved on. She has a new man. But what? Like, I don't like when people, I don't know the back story, but it sounds like the ex-husband came with a woman and she was like, Not around my kids. Well, see, you better not be around my kids.
5: Everybody know Miss White. She's on that type of time, man.
2: Yeah.
3: Where is she from? So, Brooklyn?
4: Right. She's definitely no stranger to domestic violence.
2: She's either from Queens or Compton.
5: And she been like that whole...
3: no, Brooklyn
5: since,
3: or Compton.
5: But listen, every since she been in the limelight, she always had this type of controversy in her relationship.
4: Yeah.
5: Fighting and beating up her man. And
3: beating up her
5: but
3: man.
5: She can sing. There's not too many R&B female singers.
3: Oh my God, she's
5: singing
3: pregnant.
5: Yeah. Ooh. It's not that many that can stand next to her.
3: She's singing.
5: Yeah, she's singing. She sings. Yeah.
3: But that's why she still has a... I feel like that's why she still has a career outside of the controversy. Because you know she genuinely has amazing talent.
5: Yeah, she definitely has a voice. What's next?
4: So, Ricky Rose, he was recently arrested and booked into Miami Beach Correctional.
2: Did you see
4: allegedly.
2: Rick Ross.
3: I thought you were saying Ricky. I'm like, Ricky, was in jail.
2: Ricky Rose.
5: I'm sitting here.
4: Ricky Rose.
5: I said
3: this weekend.
2: But did you see when his lawyer asked for a special privilege and the judge was like,
3: that's Judge Judy right there.
2: Who you think you are?
4: Yo, the judge was like, excuse me? Like, what?
5: what he got locked up for?
4: He said
3: alleged assault on his girlfriend.
4: He's a celebrity.
2: He's a celebrity. He should be out in the street.
5: And
2: The judge was like, huh? The judge didn't even know what that word meant.
4: Yes.
2: That judge was not having it at all.
3: Because what does having to be a celebrity have to do with you yoking up your girlfriend?
2: Right.
3: So, that's probably why.
2: I quit.
5: Wow.
2: What's next?
4: Wow. So, unfortunately, we're sending out some love and prayers to Toni Braxton's sister, Trina.
3: Why?
4: She lost her husband of 7 years, Mr. Vaughn Scales. Although the cause of death hasn't immediately been known, he had been battling heart-related cardiovascular issues for some time.
5: Wow.
4: I don't know if you guys follow or watch the show, but a couple of times he had some issues on the show. But most recently, when his sister, her sister Tawanda got married, and it was on TV or whatever, she had to leave the wedding and rush to the hospital because he was having some trouble, you know, some heart issues. But fast forward into his recent demise.
3: Family's been going through a lot. They lost their sister, you know what I mean? Yeah, like they,
5: it's a lot. From the Aunt Morty show, man, we send our condolences.
3: Yeah,
4: they made a really cute couple and they looked like they just like had a lot of love for each other. So,
3: and Trina was one of my favorite Braxtons.
5: Yeah. Wow.
4: Right. And we had name.
2: All right, what's next?
4: You know, it's never a dull moment in New York City. A body was found in a utility closet at a New York City MTA train station by a track worker.
5: Yeah.
3: Wait,
4: so
3: what?
4: Apparently, the body was found in the closet.
2: I think it's a CO conspiracy. Somebody killed somebody and they stuffed them in the thing and hoping that
3: nobody. How long was that body there for?
2: How long was it there?
4: It appears to be a 20 or 30 year old male. And it had been some while because the body had already started decomposing.
3: Oh my God.
5: Jesus.
3: Oh no, somebody did that.
5: Was it a coworker? Yeah. Like what, how that happened?
3: Was he working?
4: No, it wasn't as far as been reported, it doesn't say he was a coworker. He might have been like an unhoused individual or something.
3: Oh, okay. Because I'm like, how nobody check on you and your body? Like, okay, his family is about, that makes a lot more sense. It'd be getting cold. Like, the warmest place is the subway.
2: Pretty much.
3: For real. So I condolences to that person.
4: Definitely condolences.
5: Yeah.
4: Yep. So that's all the tea I got spilling out my cup today.
3: That cup was spilling over.
2: That was some good tea.
4: Especially with my new microphone.
3: Yes, girl. I feel like you're right next to me. I said, Tree, where you at?
2: That's our show for today.
3: Ooh.
2: Thank you for hanging out with us on Ann Jones in the Morning on Party 101.9. 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Until then, I'm Ann Jones along with
5: Ricky Burino
2: and
3: Mezzy D.
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3: Welcome, guys, to the Elise Isles Vibes Only podcast, hosted by me, Ilana, where we celebrate positive vibes, creativity, and artistic expression, sponsored by the Playlister Network and the Matrix Studios on Party 101.9 iHeartRadio, adjacent to Poppin' TV on Red Coral Universe. And, of course, today I am really excited, right, because I have somebody really lovely. I'm sitting with Chloe Sophia, and she's a rising young pop artist making noise behind borders, you know, bringing just a fresh and emotional sound, and she's quickly building a name for herself. Of course, she's one of the next voices that the youth must watch, I should say. And of course, for anyone getting introduced to you, you know, Chloe, to introduce yourself, how would you say in your own words, you know, you are and who you are?
4: Well, I'm Chloe Sophia. I'm a 16-year-old singer-songwriter, and I would say I'm very much a songwriter. I started out that way, kind of writing stories before writing songs, and then I kind of merged that with music, and it's honestly, like, it brings me such joy. I write in pop and pop rock, and yeah. It's amazing.
3: I love her music. And guys, if you haven't, she is featured on the Vibes Only playlist on both the pop list and, of course, the Vibes Only playlist music tracks as well. So you can definitely check her out there. And of course, Chloe, you know, for your fans and the people that are now being introduced to you, where would you say that they can stream all of your music?
4: I mean, I'm on all of the streaming services. I believe we use DistroKid to distribute my music, but I'm definitely very present on Spotify. So if you have Spotify or Apple Music, you can go check me out.
3: And then, of course, you know, just being a young artist right now, what's been probably the most exciting part of your journey so far that you look forward to?
4: Honestly, like, learning as much as possible. Like, for me, as I said, I've started out with songwriting, but I'm starting to incorporate so many different things along my journey. Like, I've gone to a regional art school, and I've learned all about music theory, and then now I'm trying to get more into production. And it's just, there's so many assets of, like, my musical career that I'm trying to build, and it's really exciting to learn all of these things.
3: I think that's lovely. And do you play multiple instruments, or, like, are you just a vocalist?
4: Yeah, I do. I play the piano and the guitar. I'm okay enough to know how to write with it. I definitely only learned it for songwriting, but I do love to play covers as well.
3: And would you say, like, because I personally love piano, guitar, you know, violin, flutes, just a lot of, like, air instruments as well. Like, I really love, what is it called? Like, I don't know why I'm not remembering. It is a handpan. A handpan. I really love a handpan. I don't know if you know what a handpan is.
4: It's like a percussion instrument.
3: It's like, yeah, it's kind of like a drum, but in your hand, and it, like, it's used a lot for meditation, and it's so ethereal. Yeah, if you haven't known Malton Martin, he is one of my favorite people to listen to in meditation, and I feel like that handpan, when I listen to it, it's just like, wow, I feel like, I don't even know, like, I'm in a garden, or, like, I'm outside, and it's just like, wow, you know, and it's great for different types of healing and feeling. So what would you say, like, you would want, like, while we're on this topic, like, what would you want your listeners or your fans to feel when they're listening to your music?
4: Well, the songs that I've released so far are definitely, like, hype pop songs, and I would love to, because when I usually listen to that type of stuff, I'm, like, on the treadmill training for a show, or I used to play volleyball. I would use it as, like, my hype song for warm-ups, or it would be, like, maybe they play it at some kind of party and everybody's like singing along, or at like a semi-formal, you know?
3: Wow. Okay. So I like to listen to music when I'm hyped up, and you know, I'm a New Yorker, so you have to listen to the commuter tracks, you know, just being able to listen to that music and vibe out. I went to Queens yesterday, which is about 2 hours from Brooklyn, to the area that I was going, and I just like chose one of my playlists from the playlister and just vibed out. And what I love about music is that like you can go from, I love rock and pop, by the way, because I'm an 80s baby, and my father used to listen to like the Police, like all types of like Rod Stewart, you know. I have original Beatles records, maybe you're like influenced by a few of those, you know. And Elvira was like a really great thing. So for me, just like going from different genres and being able to just vibe out, what would you say are your favorite genres? Because sometimes the genre that we perform the most is not the one that we listen to the most.
4: Actually, I would kind of agree with that. I'm definitely listen to pop a lot, but it's different pop sounds, if that makes sense. Like, I listen to a lot of things that sound like, what's her name? Florence and the Machine.
3: Okay.
4: And like, there's this new artist, Erin LeCount, and my favorite, Ethel Kane. Like, it's very, I don't know how to describe it. Like, the aesthetic is like Southern Gothic, if that makes sense.
3: It makes sense. I'm a punk rock girl. I was an emo girl myself. Last night I got to be me and my character too. So I got to go out and like have a personal time. So I was just like, yes. And my friend asked me, one of my friends asked me on my music review last week, he was like, if you could pick 5 favorite artists from your neighborhood of Queens that you grew up with, who could you pick? And Cyndi Lauper was like on my top of my list. And I would say that I totally think that your choice makes sense, because I will go from, because I'm an older generation, like I grew up in the 90s, right? So I'd go from like a Cyndi Lauper over to a Spice Girls to a Britney Spears, and they're all same genre, but they're very diverse and very different. So I definitely get what you say. Yeah, like a Powerpuff like type thing, you know, like one's a buttercup, one's a bubble, and one's a blossom. So I think that that's really cool. And you know, as you grow, you know, how would you say, because right now, I mean, are you on, you're on break for school currently, right? Or no?
4: No, we finished spring break, I think, a couple weeks ago, but yeah.
3: So how would you say, as someone that's growing as rapidly as you, because like sometimes as an adult in the music industry, I don't know how to even manage my own calendar. So how would you say for the younger youth that are coming up in your sector, how would you say that you would apply time management while you're in school, while you're studying, to also be achieving your goals outside of what you have to do as just as a person?
4: Honestly, it's all about like prioritizing things, because for me, I try to get as much as I can done at school, so I'm not spending time outside of school doing stuff. Like, I will sit at lunch and do my homework and maybe even do assignments in advance. But of course, there are going to be times where it's like, for example, we have to like schedule a last minute recording session to get vocals in, and I have a test that day, and it's like, which one am I going to prioritize? Sometimes you do have to let things go. Yeah. But for me, yeah, it's honestly just getting as much done as I can, so all my free time is like for music.
3: Nice. And do you ever feel like, because I know sometimes like dealing with artists, like, you know, Nyjah Chanel is like a personal friend of mine. I've been working with her on her development team for about 8 years now, and you know, she's pretty young in herself, and I've been working with her since she was a preteen, you know, very, very much closer to her 18-year-old age, and I see her now as a woman that's, you know, 26 years old and growing. So for yourself, just to kind of see that development, how would you see yourself in a few years now that you're developing? Where do you see Chloe at in a few years?
4: I have like a lot of goals, so I'll just start with kind of where I want to be. Like, I definitely want to build up a stronger fan base by the time that I've graduated high school, graduated university, and kind of maybe start doing some small tours around Canada or the United States. And yeah, just build up my following and build up a bigger catalog as well.
3: Yeah, well, you guys got friends in New York now, you know, so you know, if you guys ever come down here, you gotta let us know, and I'll definitely invite you to a few of the events that we hold, like DigiWax, and just being out and seeing other media outlets and just getting your face out there. Yeah. And you know, they do it remotely too, so like you don't even have to wait till you get to New York, and I can definitely look into that for you. And you know, yeah, because we see a lot of upcoming artists, we see a lot of legends, and you know, who would you say, because we talked a lot about about our diverse playlist, you know, what you would listen to just vibing. And what would you say, or who would you say is the most influential on your music path and career if it had to be an artist? You can pick three because sometimes it's hard.
4: Yeah, I was gonna say, I'm like, because I don't really like listen to one artist specifically, but I have a lot of different influences. I would say Avril Lavigne for my pop rock songs, definitely.
3: Influential on your music path and career if it had to be an artist. You can pick three because sometimes it's hard.
4: Yeah, I was gonna say, I'm like, because I don't really like listen to one artist specifically, but I have a lot of different influences. I would say Avril Lavigne for my pop rock songs, definitely. I want to say Chapel.

0: Magic because she's on my playlist. So definitely, I can see how the comparisons are made. And I mean, just to get you into some real talk, because we're about to, you know, go listen to some of your tunes really quickly in a couple of minutes. So just one last question before we cue out to commercial. What what song do you feel like you've made for yourself would be the most personal to you, like the most heartfelt?
1: There's this song that I'm releasing next. It's, I think, when will the release date be? The end of May?
2: May 19th.
1: And it's called Suburban Teen. It's very up close and personal, because usually when I write songs, like, a little bit of it is made up, a little bit is my own experience, but this one was like fully what I felt. And I kind of poured my heart into it, and I definitely cried while I was writing it, because it's about growing up in a very small town and kind of losing touch with how, like, your childhood self.
0: Yeah. I can relate to that. I've lived in a couple different countries and a few couple boroughs and states here as well. And, you know, different places have different parts of me, I could say. And I think that the most wonderful part about that, though, is like creating nostalgic memories that you can kind of go back in time with. So hopefully, you know, in the future, that song will mean even more to you because it sounds like it's going to be really good.
1: Yeah, we're recording it right now, which is actually why I have to do a bunch of assignments, because I'm missing 3 days of school.
0: You sound like my daughter, and I love it. Like, when she has, because she's, as I mentioned, as we were going back in conversation, our emails, you know, she runs track, and I know all too well about choices. And even for myself, you know, I keep getting invited to places, and I have a lot of friends now, and I have to sometimes pick and choose. You know, like today, I got invited to a community event, and I was like, nope, I have to shoot my show. Sorry, I wish I could come and support you, but I'm booked. And, you know, it's the importance, like you said, of just knowing to have that balance and what will benefit you in longevity. And I love how your mindset, although, you know, for your age, you have great time management, you have great skills within execution, you know, you're very dedicated and ambitious, and you deserve all of the things that are coming and growing with you. And I'm really excited to see, you know, where you're going to grow and who you're going to be in another 5 to 10 years as an artist and as a person. You're absolutely incredible. And, you know, guys, we'll be right back after these commercials with Miss Chloe Sophia, and we're going to listen to some of her music now. So we'll see you very soon. Awesome. So that's a cue out. And how do you feel so far?
1: That was great. Like, I feel like we had good conversation, and thank you so much for saying all that stuff.
0: Yeah, no worries. I'm all about independent. What a lot of people don't know about me is I used to be an artist. So, you know, Jay Ditta, or Jason Butler, he's actually managed me for 18 years now. And he's been with me for a very long time, since I was a young girl. I'm going to be 37 this year. And he started, his friend actually was with me, and his friend worked for Bad Boy, and he said he couldn't manage a female artist anymore, and he was developing me. I was still about like maybe 19-20 working with his friend, and I didn't have the support like you do of a family behind you. I had to figure everything out on my own. I am an immigrant as well, so I'm not American. I'm actually South American. I'm Guyanese. And so, you know, just kind of seeing certain adversities to grow through made me inspired. And in 2019, I created an art gallery with a friend of mine, and it was to be able to bring resources for free to all artists and art gallery to a studio. Yeah, it's a Jam Master J studio from Queens. And I wanted to be able to keep kids out of the street and give them access to arts, which they were and actively are still removing from schools in New York City. And it's a big issue for that, because that was something that saved my life. And music and writing is something that, you know, started for me as an escape, and it means a lot to me. So my passion in the 8 steps of success to life, as I am an executive HR in my day job as well, and I hire people for roles for Fortune 15 companies, and I teach and train as a professional mentor. So for me, my success within my business as an interviewer and host, as well as an executive, is to be able to see people succeed, getting them to their passions, helping to support them, especially when they're striving and they're just dedicated. They deserve all the flowers. So, you know, Chloe, you

0: You have such a beautiful team behind you. You have a wonderful mom. She's so supportive. You know, and I love to see that for you, because I know because of the platform that you have with the support behind you, you're going to absolutely exceed. And so I can't wait for that again, you know?
1: I love what you're doing. Like, I agree. It's so important, art, to especially to kids. Like, it means a lot. I know, because I go to an art school and everybody is just so passionate about what they do. Like, it's awesome what you're doing.
0: Thank you. Yeah. And Jason, I did retire after losing my dad. In 2019, I decided, because he was the person that taught me everything. And I said, you know what, I need a break. And Jason advised me to get the role that I have today at my job. And he said, listen, Lana, just go there and just get your corporate skills together. Just learn more skills. And in a couple of years, I'll call you back and we'll see what's going on. Because I was like, hard no to everything. And he introduced me to Nyjah Chanel, whom I fell in love with her music, and she reignited my love. And every song that I listen to for you guys, I genuinely don't listen to mainstream. I listen to you guys every day. And
1: that's beautiful.
0: Yeah, and I cry with her. I listen to her and I feel her. And because I know her, her music means so much more to me, especially being on her development team and knowing some of the truths that she's gone through, that she's written in her music, some of the things that she's aspiring, or the storytelling that you both carry, right? Because you're also a storyteller. And so those things mean a lot to me. And, you know, I feel like for our Gen Z, you guys are absolutely incredible. You don't get the credit that you all deserve. And, you know, I'm really excited to see you guys reignite what real music is, because that's what you do. And I grew up in an era where your genre was king.
1: Yeah.
2: Bet this was your jam back in the day.
3: Oh,
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1: DJ Bumbo.
2: He wanna buy me diamonds, rings, pretty little things. That's what you get 5'9.

0: 101.9, New York's number one for throwbacks.
1: Yeah. Yeah. Yeah. Okay. I never miss with God. I gotta ask him the truth. Why did you put me here with so many?

0: me entertained all day.
1: Makes the day go by fast.
2: Alrighty, guys, and so we're back from commercial, and we listen to some tunes on Chloe. And so I have some fun in this segment. Obviously, I wanted to ask you some fun things that the fans might want to know about you. So tell me something that your fans may not know about you yet and may be surprised to know about you. Maybe you're a little weird. Maybe you're a little odd. I don't know. Maybe you like pickles and cheese.
3: Hard one. Now I got to think of something really niche. Okay. Oh, I'm a super large Modern Family nerd. Like, I have genuinely rewatched that show, like, time and time again. I know every single episode and every single line.
2: Wait, what show was that again?
3: Modern Family.
2: Modern Family. Oh my gosh. That's, yeah, for your generation, that's odd.
3: No, I think it's the funniest thing. And it's, like, it's perfect to watch with my family, too. Because, you know, there's, like, a little bit of, like, kid humor, there's a little bit of adult humor, and I like the plot. Like, it's awesome.
2: I think that's really awesome. And you know, like, for yourself, I want to ask you like a colorful question. Like, if your whole music sound had a color or a mood, what color or mood would it be?
3: It honestly took me a little while because I have been asked that question before, and I was like, And I have definitely landed on pink. Like, my songs sound pink to me. I don't know what it is, but, like, I think that my style of writing is pink, and the mood is pretty, like, maybe awkward, sarcastic, funny girl, if that makes sense.
2: I actually like that. No, it does make sense. I mean, Ariana is kind of awkward and funny, right?
3: Yeah, for sure.
2: I think kind of like that. And then, you know, just to kind of go over, because we talked in the earlier segment, you know, about your goals and, you know, where you were going through. But for your vision, how do you envision it? And do you journal? And if you do, what's your favorite journaling style?
3: This is gonna be really obvious, but my favorite journaling style is writing songs. For my goals, I plan out a lot of that with my mom, honestly. And I make like little, I always, every day or every week, I have like little to-do lists of things that I want to like accomplish for the week, for the day. And it kind of, it keeps me moving, you know, it keeps me moving forward.
2: Oh, I like that. And since you plan, like in your goals, where do you see yourself in a year?
3: In a year, our biggest plan is to build up my catalog, because right now I only have 4 singles out, but I am planning to release, I believe, 3 more by the end of the year.
2: Wow.
3: And yeah, we're really trying to build up my fan base on social media as well as on streaming platforms, kind of just finding the right people who believe in me and love my music.
2: I love that. And if you had to say something to those guys, because, you know, you're going to get to be in a lot of different platforms of people that haven't seen you on our show, too. So, like, to those new people and those potential new fans and friends, you know, what would you say to them to convince them, like, hey, come follow me, Chloe Sophia? And, like, what can they expect from you on your platform? I mean, obviously, you have a broadcast channel, right, where you drop different things that you're doing and different events that you're, you know, having. But how would you want them, or what would you say to them, and to come over to your platform?
3: Let me think about that a little bit. Okay. Well, I definitely think that I'm very, like, authentically myself, and I'm not afraid to, like, state my opinion, whether that's in songs or in my content. Like, if you look at my content, you'll notice I have, like, a lot of, like, hot takes or what I think about things. And I love bonding with people over that. Like, I love to talk about controversial things, and we kind of have this exchange in the comments, or I have a lot of fans that DM me and, like, tell me, hey, I loved this video. Like, I completely agree.
2: Yes.
3: And it's awesome. Even if you disagree, like, it's fine.
2: And see, that's what I was leading to, because I know that she's active on her Instagram. And that's what I wanted them to know. Like, you'll actually get to interact with her herself, you know, be able to ask her questions. Like she says, going over topics and being able to like just vibe in the comments and the DMs as well on things that you want to kind of dive deeper into. And, you know, I think that's what's really good about artistry. And for you, Chloe, you know, how much is it of an importance to you to actually be the person to interact with your fans and your followers?
3: I honestly, it brings me so much joy and it is so rewarding to see like people reach out to me and tell me like, I love your music or I completely agree with this video or something like that. It's just the most rewarding thing ever. And I love talking one-on-one with my fans. There's actually one girl, I released my last song on her birthday. She is from Germany and I named one of her pet rats, actually.
2: No way. And yeah. What did you name the pet? I have to know.
3: Brody.
2: Brody. Oh,
3: the cutest thing.
2: Does he look like a Brody?
3: I think so.
2: I want to know because sometimes, like, my cats, one is a smoothie and he's like a black midnight British Bombay. And he's like 20 pounds, and then I have Tiziri, which we call him Ziri, and everybody mistakes it and calls him Siri. And he's a part Maine Coon, and so he's also like really huge. Yeah, he's also like 20 pounds, and so nobody, they, I don't know if they look like smoothie. Definitely does not look like a smoothie.
3: That's funny, because that's actually how it is for one of my dogs. We named him, well, he already had the name Bruno, which, like, if you think of that, you're, like, thinking of, like, a really big, maybe, like, a bulldog or a German shepherd. Yeah. Guess what breed he is.
2: Is he a Yorkie?
3: He's a Chihuahua.
2: He's a Chihuahua. I had a Chihuahua named Chauncey, and she was the exemplary of her name. Like, she was bougie, and she did not. And then there was another one, my aunt was a Shih Tzu, and her name was Missy. And me and my cousin were so terrified of that dog when we were kids, because, like, she did not want us to go on my aunt's bed if she was in that room. And it was a king-size bed, by the way, and she was a Shih Tzu. So if we went into the bed, she just, like, literally would bite us. Yeah, she would bite you.
3: Terrifying.
2: And we were like, yeah, no. And she would only let people, like, the only person that could hold her was my aunt. She was a spoiled brat, and she looked like Cruella de Vil because she was black and white. And her name literally was Missy for a reason. She had an attitude from birth, and she had like a one pom pom ponytail. It was so funny, but she was adorable. Yeah, my cousin terrorized that dog, so I think she hated us.
3: Oh my god, that's funny though. That's kind of how my dogs are. They look very cute, but they're like, they don't like people.
2: They're like rawr. Yeah, my cat, they're both rescues. Well, I got Ziri as a baby, and Smoothie, if I didn't rescue him, because he is a black cat, you know, he was in a kill. They were going to put him in a shelter where they would have, you know, took him. And I was like, no, I want him. I don't care. And me and my partner, he and I, him mostly, because he got scratched up by him, but he was abused. And it took like 2 years to acclimate him back into adoption and just make sure that he was safe. And now all he wants is cuddles. His name was Venom, and now he's a smoothie.
3: Aww.
2: And he loves chicken smoothies. So,
3: cute.
2: Yeah. So I love animals too. Do you only have dogs, or do you have like other animals?
3: I have two Chihuahuas.
2: Oh, so. Wow. And I love this topic. So if you had to choose your dream animal, like what would it be? Mine would be a red panda or something fluffy.
3: I have a question. Does it matter if they're like wild? Like, would you?
2: Nah, red pandas are definitely not domestic. I definitely think that you can do, if you want to do an elephant, you can do an elephant.
3: I have to wait. Maybe, maybe honestly a panda. Honestly, a panda.
2: See, and I like pandas too.
3: And fluffy.
2: That's what I love, is the floof. Like, as you see, I have anxiety, so like I have a lot of squishies, and like I even have my ball here. So like when I start to do this, and I love anything that can like smoosh. So my Maine Coon, I have an issue. Like, I just want to smoosh him into my face every time I see him. So definitely a red panda. Have you seen a red panda?
3: Not in real life, but I've seen pictures of them.
2: Yeah, I think that, well, in New York City, our mayor, Mamdani, he's like begging the zoo to pet the red panda. So our mayor wants to pet a panda too.
3: Amazing.
2: So I think it's valid. And if you could go to any island or country, where would you go or choose?
3: Honestly, I want to visit the Philippines. I'm half Filipino, and my mom came here when she was, I think, 2 or 3 years old. And all of my like aunts and cousins visit the Philippines very often. The pictures are so beautiful, and like I feel like the food is amazing.
2: Oh yeah.
3: Yeah, I really want to go there. I really want to visit.
2: I have a lot of Filipino friends. I'm from Queens here, but as I mentioned, I immigrated to the United States really young, when I was like 6, 7. And I grew up in Queens, so very diverse people. And I live in Brooklyn now. And one thing that I love about Brooklyn, which I'm not going back home to Queens because it's like suburban, is living in Brooklyn, I literally live across the strip from like all restaurants and food. And I can go to like Pakistani, I can go to Italian, you know, if I wanted to go to Japanese, I could go to Japanese. And I'm also part Asian too. So on my mom's side, she's Japanese Arawakan, her father's Chinese and white, don't know what kind. And my dad's family were like Ethiopian Madrasi, and my grandpa was Irish and Indian. So very weird mix. Yeah, my country, being in Guyana, we had a lot of people and visitors travel through our country, just like the Philippines. So, you know, there's a lot of culture there, and I'm the definite diversity of all 6 ethnic backgrounds. So I think it's really cool. And for the fans that don't know where you're from, I mean, I love that you mentioned that you're part Filipino, but tell them where you're from.
3: I'm from Canada, so I'm part Filipino, part French-Canadian. I actually speak fluent French. Wow. My dad is from Quebec, so yeah, I'm very integrated in both of my cultures.
2: I love that. My dad spoke French. He spoke 7 languages, but unfortunately, I moved here young and my mom only spoke English, so I lost a lot of my languages. But in my household, there's Russian, Tajik, Uzbek, Spanish, and English. Yeah, my partner speaks all his first languages. Russian is from Uzbekistan, so also Asian. So just a different part of the world. And this is what I love. I love to get to see the just authentic vibes of who you guys are, like what shapes you. And like my friends of Filipino, ube ice cream and queso ice cream is the bomb, I must say.
3: Genuinely. I was so excited to see like an ube macchiato on the Starbucks menu. I was like, oh, I'm busting that down.
2: See, and that's what I love, you know. And the New York City area and Philadelphia area just had the Filipino parade of food. They come and they bring everything ube. Yeah, the ube festival. I missed the Manhattan one, and they moved to Queens, and I'm like, oh man, that's so far. So I'm just like, as a New Yorker, I'm like, you know what, I need to just go to a just major Filipino area and just go eat the food. That's what I love about New York, because each culture just has like a little pocket of themselves, and they're just so proud of who they are.
3: It's beautiful, honestly. It's almost the same in Toronto. Like,
2: yes.
3: I know at the old studio that me and my producer went to, it was like right in the middle of like Filipino town, and there were so many Filipino restaurants and like stands, especially in the summer. Like, it was amazing.
2: See, and those are some things that like I didn't even know about Toronto. I haven't been back to Toronto since I was like maybe 16, so 20 years ago.
3: Yeah, that's crazy.
2: It's a long time. I used to go with my family because we're Caribbean, and we used to go a lot for carnivals. And so, you know, that was like a big thing, Caravana in Canada for my mom. She tries to go every year. And even though she's in her 60s, she still goes out there for Caravana. So it's a big thing. Yeah, Canada really does it up for the Caribbean festivals. And there's I have a lot of family in Vancouver and things like that too. So it's on my bucket list to go back to Canada sometime as well. And, you know, hopefully we can get you guys over here in New York City. And
3: that'd be awesome.
2: Yeah, get some content in the city. And I know that we're going to close out soon, so I just want to ask two more questions, I should say. You know, first things first, right? What do you want people, Chloe, to take away after listening to this interview today and for the future when dropping your music and for the music you've released?
3: Well, I am an artist who's very integrated into every single piece of my artwork. Like, I write my own songs. I definitely have so many notes for my producers and all the production. I do my own marketing. I respond to fans. Like, I really cherish like every single aspect of my career. I'm very holistic.
2: Yes, and authentic too, because that's like the whole trend of my interviews and, you know, how I run my show. And I just love the authenticity, you know, of people being able to see who you guys really are. Because one of the biggest trends of not understanding, especially since I was an artist at one point, like, you're not just Chloe Sophia, like, you're a person, you know?
3: Yeah, absolutely.
2: And you deserve to be a person, and you deserve to be yourself outside of who you are in music and outside of who you are to your outside obligations that are not within yourself, right? And so I feel like, you know, just continue to be you. You rock, by the way. I think that you're going really far. You should be very proud of yourself and what you've done for you and where you're growing. And, you know, again, I can't wait to see, Chloe, where you're going to be in the next 5 to 10 years. You're definitely somebody, and you're definitely someone that's going to continue to make waves in the industry and continue to be a positive influence on the young women that are coming up with you and after you as well. So I'm really excited for that.
3: Thank you so much for having me today. It was so nice chatting with you. Yeah, I think my first podcast interview has gone really well.
2: See, I love that. And, you know, well, last and common question, you know, where can everybody tap in again and follow your journey for all your future social medias?
3: Yeah, so my social media handle is Chloe Sophia Music. So it's Chloe and then Sophia with an F and then music.
2: Awesome. Alrighty, guys. And of course, we'll catch you here next week on the Vibes Only podcast. And of course, shout out to the sponsors, the Playlister Network, the Matrix Studios on Party 101.9 iHeartRadio, adjacent to Poppin' TV and Red Coral Universe. We'll see you guys next week. Peace.
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0: 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Not because we say so, because you do. 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

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New York's number one for throwbacks.

the mob, alhamdulillah. Check in with me and do your job. Berg is the name, Pinballer did the chain. Tono for the watch, Prezi. Ride with the mob, alhamdulillah. Check in with me and do your job. Berg is the name, Pinballer did the chain. Tono for the watch, Prezi playing. Ride with the mob, alhamdulillah. Check in with me and do your job. Berg is the name, Pinballer did the chain. Tono for the watch, Prezi playing.

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They need rappers like me. 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

say you know you with they friends, girl, you got it. 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Cinderella about to lose the glass off a foot. And when I find it, it's when I find you. And we could do the things we never got the time to. 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And Jason had this girl Tammy with a purple Bentley. 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Yeah, but shout out to the homeowners, the girls that got diplomas and enough money to loan us a little something extra. She'll

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Got a in my dental, blowing hemp in a rental. On my way to Sacramento, late night, Arsenio. 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

0: Yo, what up, man? It's Santos Garcia from Hustle in Brooklyn, and you locked in to the legendary Bobby Simmons on party1019.com. Yeah.
1: 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What?